0: Hi, I'm Joy.
1: Hi, I'm Energy.
2: And I'm Melody. We are the
3: Super Duper Wizards.
1: Hey everyone, let's sing the Super Duper ABC song. Are you ready?
3: Yay!
4: Let's sing together.

Good day to you all. I am Arthur Schopenhauer. We have been examining the world in which we live through my book, The World as Will and Representation. Our starting point was a single sentence. The world is my representation. From there, we came to understand that the world we experience is nothing more than an appearance within consciousness. That is to say, representation. And behind that representation, we discovered the fundamental force that moves all things. The will. Representation. Will. These concepts may seem abstruse, but they were all clues to a single riddle. Why is life suffering? Today, I shall endeavor to answer this question, step by step. Let us first revisit the will. Representation is something we can know. The will, however, lies beyond representation and does not reveal itself as such. Yet through representation, we may infer certain properties of the will. One such property, as we discussed in the last lecture, is the drive to survive. That is to say, the will to live. But there is another property of great importance. The will craves endlessly. In fact, freedom from all aim, from all limits, belongs to the nature of the will, which is an endless striving.

things. A plant sends forth its shoot, blossoms, and bears fruit. The fruit produces seed. And the same process repeats itself. Animals too grow, struggle to survive, reproduce, and the same cycle continues. Nowhere in nature is there completion. There is only ceaseless striving. This property of the will manifests itself no less in man for all his possession of reason. When hunger is satisfied, we desire finer food. When we have acquired a carriage, we next desire a house. Desire, then, does not vanish. It merely changes its object and continues without end. According to all this, when the will is enlightened by knowledge, it always knows what it wills now and here, never what it wills in general. Every particular act of will has its end. The whole will has none. What we know is never more than a particular desire. Even when this desire is fulfilled, no ultimate satisfaction can be felt. For the will is purposeless desire itself. It is like a vessel with no bottom. No matter how much water one pours in, it can never be filled. This endless want, that is the very root of the suffering we experience in life. This suffering of want belongs to all beings. Yet there is a reason why the suffering of man is peculiarly deep. In the plant there is as yet no sensibility, and therefore no pain. A certain very small degree of suffering is experienced by the lowest species of animal life, infusoria and radiata. It first appears in a high degree with the complete nervous system of vertebrate animals, and always in a higher degree the more intelligence develops. Thus, in proportion as knowledge attains to distinctness, as consciousness ascends, pain also increases, and therefore reaches its highest degree in man. Unlike plants or animals, man is capable of abstract thought and careful deliberation. Yet it is precisely this capacity that prevents man from forgetting past suffering, and draws near, through imagination, suffering that has not yet befallen him. That is to say, the capacity for abstract thought renders man's suffering all the deeper and more enduring. At this point, some of you may raise an objection. Surely life is not nothing but suffering. Quite so. We do indeed feel happiness in the course of our lives. When we savor a fine meal, when we are in the company of those we love, when we attain something we have long desired, we feel happiness. But the happiness of which I speak is something altogether different from what is commonly understood by that word. All satisfaction, or what is commonly called happiness, is always really and essentially only negative, and never positive. It is not an original gratification coming to us of itself, but must always be the satisfaction of a wish. The wish, that is, some want, is the condition which precedes every pleasure.

What we call happiness is, in truth, not an independent state. It is merely a moment in which suffering has ceased. This is why I have called happiness not a positive thing, but a negative one. Moreover, happiness cannot long remain. For new desire soon arises, and with it, suffering begins again. To live happily ever after. In my philosophy, at least, this is all but impossible. But what if one were to fulfill every desire until nothing remained to wish for? Might one then attain perfect happiness? Indeed, his happiness and well-being consist simply in the quick transition from wish to satisfaction, and from satisfaction to a new wish. For the absence of satisfaction is suffering. The empty longing for a new wish, languor, ennui. Even should no new desire arise, what remains is not happiness, but ennui. Yet ennui cannot but give way to new desire. For the very nature of the will is want itself. It must, of necessity, continue to desire. In other words, if desire is unfulfilled, we suffer from want. And in the very moment we seem to have attained all we desired, we sink into ennui. And then we feel want once more. And so it repeats, without end. This is the fate of all who live in this world. Thus its life swings like a pendulum, backwards and forwards, between pain and ennui. What I have said thus far may have struck you as rather bleak. You would not be wrong to call me a pessimist. But my purpose does not lie in despairing of life. Quite the contrary. Just as one must first know the cause of a disease before one can cure it, so must we know the cause of our suffering before we can be free of it. In the lectures to come, we shall explore together the path to that liberation and redemption. Thank you.

Good evening. I am Thomas More. The night grows deep. The king's dispatches weigh heavily upon my desk, and the great seal of England glimmers coldly in the dark. It is a life of apparent perfection, the zenith of power in this English realm. Yet, whenever the candlelight flickers, my gaze drifts elsewhere. The memory of the day I first met Raphael is hauntingly vivid tonight. I was on a diplomatic mission to Flanders. It was there that I had the great fortune to meet my lifelong companion, Peter Giles. One day, after Mass at Notre Dame, I saw Peter deep in conversation with a stranger. The stranger had a sunburned face, a long beard, and a cloak hanging loosely from his shoulders. From his appearance and dress, I took him to be a ship's captain. However, he was no mere sailor. His name was Raphael Hithloday, a scholar who had given away his entire inheritance to follow Amerigo Vespucci to the New World. The tales he told of the rational institutions he witnessed in the New World were truly beyond my wildest imagination. What I found particularly striking was the story regarding the punishment of thieves. Everyone, try to imagine the streets of 16th century England. Behind the grand palaces, a horrific scene unfolds. Gallows stand everywhere you look. With 20 or 30 thieves being hanged at a time. People often claim that such measures are unavoidable because the crimes are heinous. However, Raphael spoke firmly that theft should not be punished with capital punishment. This way of punishing thieves goes beyond the call of justice and is not, in any case, for the public good. The penalty is too harsh in itself, yet it isn't an effective deterrent. Simple theft is not so great a crime that it ought to cost a man his life. Yet no punishment, however severe, can withhold those from robbery who have no other way to eat. Raphael pointed out the structural factors that inevitably lead to the creation of thieves and beggars. He argued that those who become thieves and beggars fall into two major categories: the unfortunate peasants who lost their farmland, and the servants who, after living under the nobility, were cast out. Servants find themselves wandering aimlessly when they fall ill, or when their masters die. Consequently, they resort to theft to escape starvation. Raphael's argument was that we must teach them useful skills and provide them with suitable work. Furthermore, Raphael identified a more fundamental cause for why the number of thieves does not decrease. It is the sheep. Raphael left me with a heart-wrenching metaphor. Your sheep that used to be so meek and eat so little, now they have become so greedy and fierce that they devour human beings themselves, as I hear. They devastate and depopulate fields, houses, and towns. During this period, England was witnessing a booming trade in wool. As the price of wool skyrocketed, the British nobility, seeking to maximize their profits, drove out tenant farmers to raise sheep and produce wool on a massive scale. This is known as the enclosure policy, which is, in effect,
a policy of agricultural annihilation. Driven by deceit or sheer intimidation from this enclosure policy, farmers were forced to surrender their land and wander into exile. Overnight, farmhouses were demolished and village communities vanished. Where then could these displaced farmers and their families go? And how were they to survive? Naturally, no work was available for them. When that little money is gone, what remains for them but to steal and so be hanged, or to wander and beg? Though trade and capitalism brought wealth to England, its riches flowed exclusively to a privileged few among the nobility, leaving the peasantry to wander as destitute vagabonds. Raphael's contention was that we cannot justly blame thieves and beggars while turning a blind eye to these underlying structural injustices. What Raphael found even more despairing was that this miserable poverty existed side by side with rampant luxury. To make this hideous poverty and scarcity worse, they exist side by side with wanton luxury. Not only the servants of noblemen, but tradespeople, even some farmers, and people of every social rank are given to ostentatious dress and gluttonous greed. Furthermore, instead of engaging in honest labor, people pursued idle pleasures, spending their time recklessly in taverns, eating houses, and brothels. Raphael lamented the prevalence of gambling dens found everywhere. Many squandered their money on dice, cards, bowling, and quoits. And countless individuals were driven to become thieves once they were left penniless. What, then, would be an appropriate punishment for thieves? Raphael shared with us the example of a people he had encountered during his travels in Persia, whom he called the Polylorites. The name, he explained, means roughly people who talk a lot of nonsense in Greek. In that land, thieves are required to return stolen goods to their owners, and they are set to work in public labor camps without being shackled. The prisoners are dressed in clothes of a uniform color, and their hair is trimmed close, not covering their ears. They are also marked with a permanent brand, as the tip of one ear is cut off. Prisoners are forbidden from touching any kind of weapon. They are also prohibited from leaving their designated district or speaking with prisoners from other areas. It was said that any violation of these rules is punished by death. It is clear how mild and practical they are, for the aim of the punishment is to destroy vices and save men. The criminals are treated so that they become good of necessity, and for the rest of their lives, they atone for the wrong they have done before. Therefore, if every prisoner performs their duties faithfully and provides assurance that they will live righteously in the future, anyone can become a free person. Listening to Raphael's story, one cannot help but ask, if his proposals are so rational and just, why do kings refuse to heed his counsel? In truth, I, Thomas More, even urged Raphael to enter public life and persuade the king, but he answered me with utter cynicism. He believed that the royal court was not a place where wisdom was sought, but rather a place where rulers sought flatterers to justify their own obstinacy.
As Raphael pointed out, the king's courtiers applaud even the most foolish arguments just to cater to his whims. To them, the wisdom of the past, or advanced practices from other lands, are merely dangerous ideas that threaten their own positions. They hide behind the stale excuse that the ways of our ancestors were the best, blocking any path toward meaningful change. Politics is like a play performed on the stage of reality. Even if a philosopher attempts to offer counsel in grand moral language, the actors on that stage merely move according to a pre-written script. Raphael shook his head, insisting that if a scholar were to leap into such a place, they would ultimately become no different from a clown, or else be swept up in the madness of fools. Friends, I believed I had already heard the whole of Raphael's wisdom. I was mistaken, for what he told me next was neither a proposal nor a mere criticism of England. It was an account of an island I could scarcely believe existed. Next time, I invite you to step onto that shore with me and discover the world that shattered my own.

0: I am excited to hear about them!
1: Well, Grover, being excited is a feeling!
0: Oh, I knew that.
1: Now, there are other feelings like happy...
0: Happy!
1: Sad... angry...
0: Angry!
1: Surprised...
0: Surprised!
1: Frustrated...
0: Frustrated!
1: Come on, let's find out more about feelings today on Sesame Street.
0: I feel proud to have helped you, Elmo. You are welcome.
1: Thank you, but... Okay.

0: Right this way. Right this way.
1: All right. All right. Is everybody ready?
2: Yes, ready.
1: Yeah.
2: Oh, hi. Welcome to Sesame Street. Oh, you're just in time for the feelings fair.
3: Elmo, Julia, and I are going together.
2: Yeah. You know, going to the feelings fair makes Elmo feel excited.
4: Excited.
1: Oh, yeah. Me too. And this is your first feelings fair, right, Julia?
4: First feelings fair.
2: Oh, well, Julia's gonna love it. Mm-hmm.
1: And you can come, too.
2: Yeah, come on.
1: So the thing about this fair is that all of the games and crafts are about feelings.
5: Mm. Yeah, and all the food is about feelings, too.
6: Hey, Cookie Monster.
5: Hi. Hi, me making me world-famous face cakes.
2: Oh. Oh, well, what's a face cake?
5: Oh, well, they're pancakes with fruity faces on them. See? Me serving today three feelings. Happy apple, sad blueberry, and surprise strawberry.
4: Mmm, surprise strawberry, please.
2: Yeah. Oh, Elmo wants a happy face cake, so Elmo can be happy when he eats it.
6: You know what? I'm feeling happy, too, but I really love blueberries, so may I have a sad face cake, please?
5: You got it. Yeah, me gonna call you when they ready.
6: Great.
2: Okay.
5: Terrific.
6: Step right up, step right up.
1: Let's go check it out.
2: Oh, yeah.
6: Take a turn and try your hand at the face game.
2: Yeah. Okay, looks fun.
1: Should we try?
2: Let's play.
1: Okay, let's play.
4: Awesome.
1: Okay, first, I'm going to choose a mask. Right.

0: Okay. Eyebrows high. Eyes big. Mouth like a letter O. Let's take a look. Am I surprised?
1: Yes!
0: You got it. Awesome! That was fun, right?
2: That was great.
0: All right, who's next? Elmo? Julia?
3: Hey, Julia, would you like to play together?
4: Oh, together?
3: Great, let's play
4: together.
0: Oh. Okay, cool. Well, check it out. I just so happen to have two masks with the same feeling.
3: Oh, all right. Thanks, Chris.
2: All right, let's look.
3: Yeah, let's play.
2: Okay. You both have big smiles.
4: Oh, smiles?
3: Big smiles?
2: Oh, thanks.
3: Let's see.
0: Yes, that's right.
2: That's right.
0: Good job. You all win the faces game, which means you all get a feeling sticker.
4: Oh,
2: sticker.
4: Yay.
5: All right, Alan, here you go.
2: Oh, I get a sticker?
0: That's
2: okay.
0: For you.
2: Thank you.
0: Hey, Julia. This is for you.
2: Oh, that looks nice.
0: And you know what, Elmo? This is for you.
4: Feeling.
0: Oh, there you go.
3: Thank you. You know, guessing feelings is fun.
2: Mm-hmm.
4: Yeah.
0: Oh, and if you like guessing feelings, you got to check out Nina's game.
2: Okay.
0: Right. See ya.
3: Bye. Come on. Thanks, Chris.
6: Say bye-bye to your little friends. Thanks, Nina.
7: Oh. Come one, come all, step right up. Play duck, duck, guess.
3: Huh. Nina, isn't it duck, duck, goose?
7: That's a different game. This is duck, duck, guess, where you guess the feeling on the bottom of each duck.
8: Well, that's gonna be pretty hard, Nina, because these ducks all have the exact same look on their faces.
7: Good point. Let me explain. So there's a different feeling written on the bottom of each duck. So this one says happy.
8: Oh, okay, that makes much more sense.
7: Yeah. So you will come up with your partner,
3: right?
7: And you'll pick a duck.
2: Okay.
7: And then you peek at the feeling written on the bottom,
3: right?
7: And then you act it out.
8: Oh,
7: then
8: yeah.
7: We guess the feeling.
8: Oh.
7: Who wants to go first?
3: Well, Emma wants to do it. Emma wants to do it. Oh, let's do it together, Johnny.
7: Okay.
3: Okay. Let's do. Pick a duck. What is it? What is it? Oh, okay. Okay. Okay.
2: Okay, Charlie's eyes are big, and her mouth is wide open. It's sort of like she's surprised, but not in a good way.
4: Elmo hiding face. Scared?
7: Yeah,
4: scared,
7: that's it.
8: Good job, Julia.
7: Yeah. Julia, you got it right. That means that you can go next. Pick a partner.
8: I want to see this.
3: Yeah.
2: Oh. Yeah, I would love to be your partner, Julia. Okay, here, let me pick it up. Okay. Okay, you ready?
3: Okay. Oh, wow. Well, Julia and Alan are smiling. Is it happy?
2: It's close. Keep guessing.
7: Let's look at their bodies for more clues.
8: Well, Alan is doing that happy dance that he does whenever he's excited about a new muffin recipe.
7: And Julia flaps her hands like that when she's excited, so...
9: Excited!
2: Excited!
3: Excited! Yeah. Yeah. Yeah.
7: Okay, that means it's time for feelings freeze. Let's go!
2: Oh, okay. Yeah, can't wait. Oh, Julia,
10: welcome, everybody, to the game Feelings Freeze.
11: Oh, boy.
10: Our performers will act out a scene, and then we'll freeze it, and guess what they're feeling. And action!
12: I'm so excited for my birthday party. I'll just put down this pie while I finish decorating.
13: I'm so tired. I need to sit down.
12: Oh, no!
10: Feelings freeze! Audience, let's look at their expressions. What do we think Charlie is feeling?
9: Angry!
10: Right! She's feeling angry because Nina sat on her pie. Now, what's something she could do to help her calmly tell Nina how she feels?
4: Belly breathe.

0: Great idea, Julia. Charlie will take a slow, deep breath. How does Nina feel after sitting on the pie?
1: Oh, well, I once accidentally sat on my own sandwich. Don't ask. And it made me feel embarrassed.
0: Oh, embarrassed sounds good to me. Now, how could Nina be a good friend and help Charlie feel better?
2: Oh, she could say, sorry, Charlie.
0: Great, Elmo. Let's try it. And action!
3: I feel really angry that you sat on my pie.
4: I'm so sorry. It was an accident. I didn't mean to sit on your pie.
3: Thanks. That does make me feel less angry. But I still don't have a pie. I feel...
0: Feelings freeze! How do we think Charlie feels now?
5: I don't know.
2: Yeah. That's a hard one, Julia. Elmo's not sure either. Does Charlie feel sad?
0: Yes, she does look sad because she doesn't have a pie. And it was helpful that Nina said she was sorry. But what else can Nina do to help them both feel better?
2: Oh, what if Nina helps make Charlie a new pie?
0: Let's give it a try and action!
4: Can I help make you a new pie in time for your party?
3: Thank you. That would be great.
0: Feelings free! How are they both feeling now?
6: Happy!
0: Yes, you all win Feelings Freeze! What an emotional roller coaster! Oh, hey, you two, you can unfreeze!
4: Thank you.
0: Yeah, let's take a bow! Yay!
7: Elmo, Julia, Ellen, order off.
0: Oh, come on, let's go.
7: Okay, here we go. We got surprise strawberry, sad blueberry, and happy apple. Enjoy.
8: Thank you so much. Here, I'll take that.
2: Thanks, Cookie Monster.
7: You're welcome.
2: Elmo sad?
5: Yeah, Elmo does feel sad, Julia. It's just that, well... Elmo was excited to eat a happy face cake. See, happy. But, Elmo's face cake is all frowny.
7: Whoopsie. You know what, Elmo? Me can turn that frown upside down. Yeah, you know, it's easy to cheer up a pancake.
5: Yeah. Thank you, Cookie Monster.
7: You're welcome.
5: Yeah, Elmo's face cake is happy. Elmo's happy too.
8: Oh, yeah? All right, come on, let's go eat.
5: Yeah, let's eat.
8: Okay.
5: Yummy, yummy, yummy.
7: Bye-bye. Enjoy.
9: Celebrating me, celebrating you, celebrating us.
2: Oh, the wheels on Elmo's trike go round and round. Elmo hopes you're having fun on Sesame Street. 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

0: looks like I'm feeling happy. 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
1: F is for feelings. F is for feelings.
2: The letter F.
3: Oscar, is Oscar okay?
4: I don't know. I have this feeling, and I don't know what it is.
3: Really?
4: Yeah. I feel kind of bubbly and good. Like I want to smile. Ugh.
3: Ugh. Oscar, Elmo thinks that Oscar feels happy.
4: Happy? Oh, no. What? Happiness makes grouches feel terrible. It... Hey, now I feel terrible. If I wasn't a grouch, I'd say thank you, Elmo.
3: Oh, Oscar.
4: But since I am, scram!

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1: Hi, I'm Abby, and this is my room, and this is my brother Rudy, and this, oh, that is my doll. Baby feels a lot. It has lots of emotions, and right now, sounds like it's feeling...
0: I'll stop it from crying. Cry less, baby. Abby, my plan isn't working.
1: My baby feels a lot is sad. How can we make it happy?
0: Can we press the off button?
1: Or we can do this.
0: Abby, you did it. Look, now it's happy.
2: I'm coming. I've got something really exciting today.
1: What could it be? Count with me. One, two, three.
2: It's a stage where actors put on shows.
0: Cool.
2: Just grab on to my handles and we'll go on an acting adventure.
3: Hi-ho, out we go.
1: We're backstage at a theater.
2: That's right. Today, you're going to put on a play. Abby, you'll be the director. And Rudy, you'll be the actor.
0: What do actors do?
2: An actor's job is to pretend to have emotions.
1: What do directors do?
2: Directors help actors to show different emotions.
1: Rudy, the play is a western about a cowboy and a sheep.
0: Oh, can I be the cowboy?
1: Sure!
2: Dressing up in a costume is part of an actor's job. Costumes are special clothes that match an actor's part in the play.
0: Howdy there. I am a cowboy.
1: Okay, Cowboy Rudy, let's practice the emotion. I want you to be happy.
0: Got it.
1: You will happily gallop in on your horse, hug the cardboard sheep, and say, I found her! Remember, your emotion is happy.

0: was acting happy?
1: Not really. Rudy was acting sad.
0: Let's try again, Rudy. Remember, your emotion is happy! Think happy. Feel happy. Be happy! And go.
2: I found her.
0: Hold it! Rudy didn't seem to be acting happy. Did he seem happy to you?
1: Good try, Rudy. But I think you were acting scared, not happy.
2: Oops, I messed up again. I give up.
0: Rudy, don't give up. I'll help you. You need to act the way you do when you're happy.
2: Right?
0: What's something that makes you feel really happy?
2: Ooh, mac and cheese.
0: Great! So, what you need to do is act like you're seeing a big bowl of mac and cheese.
2: Okay, I got this, Director Abby.
0: Great! Let's practice again.
1: No time to practice. The show is starting. Places! Places!
2: Now? But what if I'm not ready? What if I act the wrong way? I can't go out there.
0: You can do it. Just remember, act happy.
1: 3 seconds till curtain. 3.

0: two, one.
1: Remember, happy.
2: Mac and cheese. I'm a happy cowboy.
3: I found her! I found her! Yeah! Yee-haw!
4: Bravo, Director Abby! Bravo, Actor Rudy! You didn't give up, and you put on the play!
1: We make a great team!
5: Secret handshake! Up high, down low! Yay, we did it! Way to go!
4: Time to go home!
1: Woo-hoo!
4: Time for me to go. I'll leave the way I came in.
1: Here's a job for you. Be an actor. Think of different emotions and act them out.
2: Oh, see you next time.

0: today, Elmo and Tango are in the dog park with Abby. Okay, Tango, time to play.
1: Look, Elmo, that doggy sure likes to dig.
0: Oh, yeah, that's Dex. Dex loves burying sticks. Tango has a stick, too, and she wants to play fetch.
1: Oh, I'll throw the stick, Tango. 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Okay, Tango. Fetch!

0: and he's fine after all.
1: 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Elmo and Tango have to solve the mystery. Does Tango hear that sound? It's Groovy. He's playing the drums with sticks. Abby's wand is long and skinny like a stick. So Elmo wonders, what if Grover thought the wand was a drumstick and picked it up to play the drums? Come on, Tango. Let's try asking Grover. 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Oh, hi, Grover. 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
2: What? Why, I would never do something so silly. No, I am playing the drums with a spoon and a paintbrush, thank you very much.
1: Ow. Oh, this mystery is very mysterious. But Elmo and Tango can't give up. We told Abby we'd find her wand. Tango, now isn't the time to bury sticks with Dex. We have to solve the mystery. Wait, Dex loves burying sticks. And Elmo knows that Abby's wand is long and skinny like a stick. So Elmo wonders, what if Dex thought Abby's wand was a stick and buried it? Come on, Tango. Let's see if Dex buried Abby's wand. Is Abby's wand buried here? Hey, Abby's wand! Elmo and Tango solve the mystery!
3: Shake your tail and stomp your feet. Tango, hear the doggy treat!
1: There you go, Abby. Your magic wand!
4: Wanda! I was so worried about you. Thank you, Elmo. Thank you, Tango. Now that I got my wand back, I can make Dex the biggest stick ever. Zippity-zap! That ought to keep him busy for a while.
1: Bye! See you next time! We hope you had fun finding out about feelings with us today.
5: Everyone had so much fun at the feelings fair.
6: Some of the feelings were kind of hard to figure out.
1: But we kept trying and we guessed them all!
7: Feelings fair fun!
1: See you next time on
8: Sesame Street!

0: You're my brother?
1: Yes, we are brothers.
2: Wow, I have a brother.
3: Fred, imagine you're happy right now. Ah, happy.
0: Wow, I have a brother. I am happy.
1: Brother.
0: Brothers.
4: 컷, 오케이. 수고하셨습니다.
2: 아, thank you.

0: It's all over.
1: 끝장맨, I have something to tell you. I'm your brother.
2: What? You're my brother?
1: Yes, we are brothers.
2: Wow, I have a brother. I'm happy.
1: Brother.
2: Brother.
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3: 끝장맨! 끝장맨! 끝장맨!

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1: Sunday's playtime. 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Hello, Red.
2: Hi.
1: I'm so excited right now.
2: Excited? Why?
1: Because today is my birthday. But no one seems to know it's my birthday. I'm so sad.
2: Happy birthday to you. Happy birthday to you.
1: Huh? What's going on?
2: Surprise!
1: Oh, Sunday! I'm so surprised!
2: Happy birthday, Red!
1: Oh, thanks, Sunday. You're my best friend. I'm really, really happy.
2: Wow. Are you guys happy, too? So am I. 그럼 우리 다음

0: 다음 시간에 또 만나요. See you next time. Bye.
1: Mr. Red's message.
2: Hey guys, check this out.
3: 정의의 Today, I became a movie star. I was Kut Jangmin. I imagined I was angry.
4: I am angry. I am angry.
5: I am angry.
6: 당신 지금 싸움에서 졌잖아요. 에?
7: Imagine your.
3: I imagined I was sad.
5: Yes. I am sad.
6: 사실 당신 형이래잖아, 형. 깜짝 놀래야죠.
3: I imagine I was surprised.
5: I am surprised.
3: I am surprised. I imagine I was happy.
7: Happy right now.
5: Wow, I have a brother.
3: I am happy.
6: Bravo.
3: Yeah, and it was a really great movie.

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7: Welcome, Color Blocks. I imagine you're wondering why you're here. 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
8: It's a competition!
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7: Let the pattern competition begin!
10: Check this out, Red. Blue. Stripes. Stripes. Stripes.
11: I've got an idea for a pattern.
8: Huh?
11: Green. I can make a pattern. Zig. Zag. Zig. Zag. Zig. Zag. Zig.
12: Yellow. Wave. Wave. Wave! This makes me happy! Wave!
8: Wave! I'm making a high-energy spotty pattern! Spot, gap, spot, gap, spot! Again and again! Spot, gap, spot!
13: Oh, I get it! A pattern is the same thing again and again, making something that looks nice! In a spotty pattern, you repeat the spots. And in a wavy pattern, you repeat the wave. The line zigs and zags. And so does the next line. And the next, they repeat. Stripes. Again and again, the stripes repeat. Already got such exciting patterns. What type of pattern should I make? Think, Red, think. I know. I'll make a splat pattern. Red. Big splat. Two splats. Big splat. Two splats. Big splat.
7: Time to judge your patterns!
14: Mm.
7: Yes. Oh. Yes. Oh, I like that one. Oh, you followed the brief well.
12: Nice.
7: Ha ha. I have finally decided which pattern I like best. My favorite pattern is... all of them!
1: All of them?
7: That's right. They're all wonderful. So why don't we put them all together?
12: What? Make one big super duper mega pattern?
13: Wow, I think that's a great idea.
0: Let's make patterns!
12: You were right, Purple. This really is the best pattern ever.

0: X strikes again.
1: Oh, brilliant. May I join in? But isn't there a game all of us could play?

0: Stand back, Alpha Mortals! This could be extremely dangerous! Excellent!
1: A dressing up box!
2: Oh!
3: A hat for a princess! And for a prince!
0: Some exciting props!
3: Prince? Princess? Props? Perfect! Let's put on a play! Brilliant! Sleeping Beauty by the Alpha Blocks players. Once upon a time, there was a pretty princess called N.
4: Look at me. I'm so lovely. Everyone likes me.
3: But not everyone liked L. One person was particularly jealous of the pretty princess, a wicked old witch.
5: Hello, it is I.
3: I said a wicked old witch.
4: In need of some help.
3: Ah, g, hag. Boo!
6: Oh!
5: There's that impossibly young and incredibly lovely L. I must get rid of her.
3: Boo!
5: On this wheel, I cast a spell to rid me of that beastly L. May she prick her finger, shed a tear, then fall asleep for 100 years.
4: That looks like lots of fun.
5: It is. Would you like a go?
3: No!
4: Oh! I've pricked my little finger. Feeling sleepy.
3: And so the pretty princess lay down on a big, comfortable...
4: I need something to lie on.
7: Do something. Red!
3: And as Little Red Riding Hood made her way through the forest, the big bad wolf jumped out. Please, try again!
7: Ted!
8: Who's been eating my porridge? Growled the daddy bear.
9: No, that's Goldilocks!
3: My turn!
7: Bed.
3: So the pretty princess lay down on a big comfortable bed and fell fast asleep. Plenty of years passed. Prickly plants grew all over the palace, preventing anyone from getting in. But then, an extremely brave and handsome prince came to the princess's rescue!
0: X! Did somebody say X?
3: No.
0: Oh, yes, you did.
3: Oh, no, I... Oh, wait. Yes, I did.
0: Wake up, fair princess! X! X!
3: And they lived happily ever after.

0: makes me happy. Way, way.
1: I'm making a high energy spotty pattern.
2: Spot,
1: gap,
2: spot,
1: gap, spot. Again and again. Spot, gap,
2: spot.
3: Oh, I get it. A pattern is the same thing again and again, making something that looks nice. In a spotty pattern, you repeat the spots. And in a wavy pattern, you repeat the wave. The line zips and zags. And so does the next line and the next. They repeat. Stripes. Again and again, the stripes repeat. Already got such exciting patterns. What type of pattern should I make? Think, Red, think.
1: I know. I'll make a flat pattern. Red. Big splat. Two splats. Big splat. Two splats. Big splat.
4: Time to judge your patterns. Yes. Oh. Yes. Oh, I like that one. Oh, you followed the brief well. Nice. Ha ha. I have finally decided which pattern I like best. My favorite pattern is. All of them!
5: All of them?
4: That's right! They're all wonderful! So why don't we put them all together? What? Make one big super-duper mega pattern?
6: Wow! I think that's a great idea!
1: Let's make patterns!
4: Right, Purple. This really is the best pattern ever!
1: And there are lots more we can invent!

0: X strikes again.
1: Oh, brilliant. May I join in? Oh. But isn't there a game all of us could play?
0: Stand back, Alpha Mortals. This could be extremely dangerous. Excellent!
1: A dressing up box! Oh! A hat for a princess. And for a prince.
0: Some exciting props.
1: Prince? Princess? Props? Perfect! Let's put on a play! Brilliant! Sleeping Beauty by the Alpha Blocks players. Once upon a time, there was a pretty princess called Elle.
2: Look at me. I'm so lovely. Everyone likes me.
1: But not everyone liked Elle. One person was particularly jealous of the pretty princess, a wicked old witch.
3: Hello, it is I.
1: I said a wicked old witch.
2: In need of some help.
1: Hug. Boo!
4: Oh!
3: There's that impossibly young and incredible...

0: lovely, lovely Elle. I must get rid of her.
1: Soon!
0: On this wheel, I cast a spell to rid me of that beastly Elle. May she prick her finger, shed a tear, then fall asleep for 100 years.
2: That looks like lots of fun.
0: It is. Would you like a go?
3: No!
2: Oh! I've pricked my little finger. Feeling sleepy.
4: And so the pretty princess lay down on a big, comfortable...
2: I need something to lie on.
5: Do something. Red!
4: And as Little Red Riding Hood made her way through the forest, the big bad wolf jumped out.
2: Please, try again!
5: Ted!
0: Who's been eating my porridge? Growled the daddy bear.
3: No, that's Goldilocks!
4: My turn!
5: Bed.
4: So the pretty princess lay down on a big, comfortable bed and fell fast asleep. Plenty of years passed. Prickly plants grew all over the palace, preventing anyone from getting in. But then, an extremely brave and handsome prince came to the princess's rescue!
6: X! Did somebody say X?
4: No.
6: Oh, yes, you did.
4: Oh, no, I... Oh, wait. Yes, I did.
6: Wake up, fair princess! X! X!
4: And they lived happily ever after.
7: 집에서 뛰어놀던 피터. 철원 미끄러지고 말았어요.
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0: It's time for English on the Go, so we're going to look at Bluence's full clip where she talks to us about how she does like to have time to spend with her friends, but has a lot going on, so she has to make plans in advance so that she can get everything done. Let's take a look.
1: Just one ignitra.
2: Are you ready? Go!
3: When it comes to planning, I think there are two types of people. One is more spontaneous, will probably text their friends an hour before wanting to meet up asking, hey, do you want to grab lunch? And the other is probably a little bit more organized and likes to plan in advance. I think I definitely fall into the latter category. I like to make plans in advance. I like to know what my week looks like at the start of a week.

0: And I think this is because I am juggling quite a few tasks in my life at the moment, and I need to ensure that I'm very structured and organized. And in the midst of all of that, I want to ensure I have time to meet my friends. And the only way I can guarantee that is by making plans in advance, because although I try to leave some space to be spontaneous as well, I fear that if I leave it all to be too spontaneous, then I'll never end up meeting my friends. And so, if it means making plans 2 weeks in advance to ensure that I don't book anything else in for that same day, then that's what I'm going to do.
1: 네, 오늘의 핵심 어휘를 먼저 소개하겠습니다. 먼저 즉흥적인 spontaneous 그리고 후자, 전자후자를 가리킬 때 후자의라고 하는 latter 마치 이제 사다리하고 발음이 굉장히 비슷해요. 그리고 반드시 뭐뭐하게 하다라는 뜻의 동사 ensure 나왔습니다. 발음 연습해 보고 갈게요.
2: Repeat after me, starting with spontaneous, spontaneous, spontaneous. Next we have ladder, ladder, ladder. And lastly we have ensure, ensure, ensure. Perfect. Let's take a look at Bluence's clip once again, but with English subtitles.
0: When it comes to planning, I think there are two types of people. One is more spontaneous, will probably text their friends an hour before wanting to meet up, asking, "Hey, do you want to grab lunch?" And the other is probably a little bit more organized and likes to plan in advance. I think I definitely fall into the latter category. I like to make plans in advance. I like to know what my week looks like at the start of a week. And I think this is because I am juggling quite a few tasks in my life at the moment, and I need to ensure that I'm very structured and organized. And in the midst of all of that, I want to ensure I have time to meet my friends. And the only way I can guarantee that is by making plans in advance, because although I try to leave some space to be spontaneous as well, I fear that if I leave it all to be too spontaneous, then I'll never end up meeting my friends. And so, if it means making plans 2 weeks in advance to ensure that I don't book anything else in for that same day, then that's what I'm going to do.
2: You sound very busy, but I'm glad you have everything under control and you're very organized.
1: 그리고 굉장히 바쁘기 때문에 계획을 미리 짜야만 하는 것 같아요. 그런 상황인 것 같고요. 블랜슈 씨가 했던 이야기를 한줄한줄 분석하면서 공부 시작해 보겠습니다.
2: Let's start.
0: When it comes to planning, I think there are two types of people. One is more spontaneous, will probably text their friends an hour before wanting to meet up, asking, "Hey, do you want to grab lunch?"
2: When it comes to planning, I think there are two types of people.
1: 계획을 짜는 데 있어서 I think there are two types of people. 제 생각에는 두 부류의 사람들이 있는 것 같아요.
2: So what kind of people? She says, one is more spontaneous, will probably text their friends an hour before wanting to meet up.
1: One is 여기서 이제 한 사람을 가리키는 것은 아니고 one type of people을 가리키고
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2: 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So they send them a message wanting to meet up, asking, "Hey, do you want to grab lunch?"
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2: Yeah, when you say grab, it's usually something you order that's very simple, right? Let's just grab lunch. It's very quick, not fancy.
1: Yeah, it's not a course meal.
2: No, not a course meal.
1: 네, usually.
2: Usually.
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2: Let's do it.
0: And the other is probably a little bit more organized and likes to plan in advance. I think I definitely fall into the latter category. I like to make plans in advance. I like to know what my week looks like at the start of a week.
2: And the other is probably a little bit more organized and likes to plan in advance.
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2: 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I think I definitely fall into the latter category. 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
2: Of course.
1: Yeah. So For I sure. think you would definitely use this word more often than the
2: ladder,
1: ladder that you go up on.
2: Yeah. Yeah. The ladder you climb up because exactly. I don't have one. So.
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1: 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Mm-hmm. At the start of a week. 한 주가 시작될 때 그 한 주가 어떻게 흘러갈지를 알고 있는 걸 좋아한대요.
2: Perfect. Let's look at the next part.
0: And I think this is because I am juggling quite a few tasks in my life at the moment, and I need to ensure that I'm very structured and organized. And in the midst of all of that, I want to ensure I have time to meet my friends.
2: And I think this is because I am juggling quite a few tasks in my life at the moment.
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1: 네.
2: I mean, you have two jobs.
1: Yeah, you're juggling three responsibilities.
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1: 반드시 뭐뭐 하게 하다.
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2: 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For sure. Okay. She says, and in the midst of all of that, I want to ensure I have time to meet my friends.
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0: 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I have time to meet my friends.
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1: Yes, we all need some resting time, you know, mm-hmm. or fun time. Mm-hmm. Let's see what else she has to say.
2: And the only way I can guarantee that is by making plans in advance because although I try to leave some space to be spontaneous as well, I fear that if I leave it all to be too spontaneous, then I'll never end up meeting my friends.
1: And the only way I can guarantee that is by making plans in advance.
0: Guarantee that이라고 했습니다. 여기서 that은
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1: Let's look at the last part of her clip.
2: And so if it means making plans 2 weeks in advance to ensure that I don't book anything else in for that same day, then that's what I'm going to do.
1: And so if it means making plans 2 weeks in advance to ensure that I don't book anything else in for that same day.
0: 네, 여러분도 보셨겠지만 ensure 지금 또 나왔습니다.
1: Yes.
0: 네, 복습이 잘 되고 있네요.
1: She likes that word.
0: Yeah, and she also said guarantee earlier as well,
1: she did.
0: Which is a similar word. Mm-hmm. And so, 그래서 if it means 이런 의미라면 making plans 2 weeks in advance, 미리 2주 전에 계획을 세우는 것을 의미한다면 mm-hmm. 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
0: 네.
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1: Of course she's going to do it. So she says, then that's what I'm going to do.
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1: Yeah, 네. we use that a lot.
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1: Yeah.
0: 네. All right, that's what I am going to do.
1: All right. Well, you get everything done perfectly, Bloons. Let's take a look at her clip once again.
2: When it comes to planning, I think there are two types of people. One is more spontaneous, will probably text their friends an hour before wanting to meet up asking, hey, do you want to grab lunch? And the other is probably a little bit more organized and likes to plan in advance. I think I definitely fall into the latter category. I like to make plans in advance. I like to know what my week looks like at the start of a week. And I think this is because I am juggling quite a few tasks in my life at the moment, and I need to ensure that I'm very structured and organized. And in the midst of all of that, I want to ensure I have time to meet my friends. And the only way I can guarantee that is by making plans in advance, because although I try to leave some space to be spontaneous as well, I fear that if I leave

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1: Repeat after me. I sneezed in the midst of his speech. One more time. I sneezed in the midst of his speech. All right, let's take a look at our next example.
0: 네, 다음 문장입니다. 저희는 교통체증을 겪고 있었어요. 뭐 그때 왜 도착하는데 오래 걸렸나요? 왜 연락이 안 됐나요? 라고 할 때 이렇게 답변할 수 있는 거죠. We were, 우리는 그 당시에 We were in the middle of heavy traffic. We were in the midst of heavy traffic 같은 의미입니다. 큰 소리로 읽어볼까요?
1: We were in the midst of heavy traffic. We were in the midst of heavy traffic. Great, let's look at our next pattern.
0: 다음 패턴은 two weeks in advance입니다. 물론 숫자는 바꿀 수 있겠지만 일단 여기서는 2주 미리, 2주 앞서서로 연습을 해보자면 먼저 그들은 그에게 2주 미리 돈을 지급할 거예요. 이 문장은 they will pay him two weeks in advance. 발음 연습해볼까요?
1: They will pay him two weeks in advance. They will pay him two weeks in advance. Great, let's look at our last example.
0: 마지막으로는 모든 것은 2주 전에 2주 미리 준비되어 있었습니다. Everything was ready two weeks in advance. 큰 소리로 읽어주세요.
1: Everything was ready two weeks in advance. Everything was ready two weeks in advance. Great. How about we take a look at the clip for the last time with both English and Korean subtitles.
2: When it comes to planning, I think there are two types of people. One is more spontaneous, will probably text their friends an hour before wanting to meet up asking, hey, do you want to grab lunch? And the other is probably a little bit more organized and likes to plan in advance. I think I definitely fall into the latter category. I like to make plans in advance. I like to know what my week looks like at the start of a week. And I think this is because I am juggling quite a few tasks in my life at the moment, and I need to ensure that I'm very structured and organized. And in the midst of all of that, I want to ensure I have time to meet my friends. And the only way I can guarantee that is by making plans in advance, because although I try to leave some space to be spontaneous as well, I fear that if I leave it all to be too spontaneous, then I'll never end up meeting my friends. And so if it means making plans 2 weeks in advance to ensure that I don't book anything else in for that same day, then that's what I'm going to do.
0: 오늘의 알쏭달쏭 영어 표현 한마디 소개하겠습니다. 계획성이 있는 사람이 있고 아니면 그냥 남들이 하는 대로 따라가는 사람이 있잖아요. 그럴 때 이런 말 하고 싶을 수 있어요. 저 그냥 다른 사람들 가는 대로 따라갈게요.
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1: Yeah. One last time. I will just go wherever everybody else goes. Great, let's move on to you in the social world.

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Okay, next one. I almost got in trouble. Thanks for the heads up. I almost got in trouble. Thanks for the heads up. 자, 하마터면 혼날 뻔했어요. 미리 알려줘서 감사합니다. 네, 만약에 동료가 말을 안 했으면은 혼난 거예요. But thanks for the heads up. I didn't get in trouble. I almost got in trouble. So thanks for the heads up. 미리 경고를 한 거야. 야, 너 그렇게 이렇게 하면 안 돼. 이거 빨리 지워. 네, 그러면 오, 정말 정말. And then 수정을 해서 he gave you the heads up. Okay, great. So you were looking down like this and ah, ding. Okay, he gave you the heads up. Okay, next one. Find out. Find out. Find는 그냥 찾는 거죠. So find out는 알아내다는 거죠. So can you find out if he's coming to the conference? Can you find out if he's coming to the conference? 네, 그가 회의에 참석하는지 알아봐 줄 수 있나요? 그래서 이 사무실에서는 알아봐 줄 수 있어요? 알아봐 이런 거를 굉장히 많이 쓰죠. 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I need to find out the company's address. 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Right? We need to find out a lot of things. So this is a very useful phrasal verb. Okay, I think now we're ready to move on to shadowing. All right, guys, we are now ready to do a little bit of shadowing. So you're going to follow after me, repeat after me, and we're going to do a very natural speed, kind of what native speakers usually do. So here we go. Our biggest client is visiting the office next week. They are? Thanks for the heads up. I just found out a few minutes ago. I just found out, if you know that. I just found out. Just find out. Okay? Let's do that one more time. Our biggest client is visiting the office next week. They are? Thanks for the heads up. I just found out a few minutes ago. 네, 이 stress도 굉장히 중요하죠. I just found out. 그렇게 함으로써 rhythm을 더 주죠. I just found out, but then I just found out. 네, okay, so that's a key technique. All right, let's have a little short quiz. 우리 회사의 가장 큰 고객이 다음 주에 사무실을 방문합니다. 어, 그래요? 미리 알려주셔서 감사합니다. 몇 분 전에 알아냈어요. Great job, everyone. Our key phrases for today is heads up and find out. Very, very typical, commonly used expressions in the office. So thanks for the heads up. Thanks for the information. Thanks for the warning. 자, 미리 말해줘서 고맙고 아니면 뭐 경고든지 그래서 앞으로 더 일을 잘 할 수 있도록. Right. Give a heads up. And also, of course, find out. 알아보는 거죠. I'll find out. Can you find out? I mean, we can use this in so many situations. Okay, that's a wrap for today. Thank you so much for joining me. I hope you enjoyed studying with me. Please join me again next time. Take care, everyone. Bye-bye.

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I'm so happy to have you back here today. 안녕하세요. 매일 10분 동안 여러분과 함께 행복을 찾는 시간이죠. You can build up your confidence at the same time.

0: Today, Sesame Street is all about this, the alphabet.
1: Oh, I love the alphabet.
0: The Count loves the alphabet?
1: Of course I do, Elmo. And do you know why?
0: Why?
1: Because the alphabet has 26 beautiful letters to count.
0: Oh, that makes sense.
1: A, that's one letter. Me, that's two letters.
0: Let's find out more about the alphabet today on Sesame Street.
1: Five letters. F, six letters. G, seven letters. H, eight letters. I,

0: We making letter-shaped treats and decorations. And this year, Elmo has the most important job of all.
1: Yeah, it's true. Elmo gets to sing the alphabet song in front of everybody at the big Alphabet Day celebration. Only Elmo's trying to think of a way to make it really great.
2: Me too.
1: Happy Alphabet Day, everybody!
3: Happy Alphabet Day!
2: This is our friend, Mathis. This is his mom. This is Elmo.
1: Hi!
2: And this is Cookie Monster.
1: Hi, Mathis.
0: Hello, Mathis.
2: Nice to meet you.
0: Hi, Mathis, Mommy.
1: Nice to meet you, too.
4: Oh, hey there. Smoothies, like usual?
2: Yes, please.
5: Sí, por favor, Alan. Mm-hmm. You know what? We always come up to dance class, Elmo.
1: Oh, yeah. Why is everybody moving their hands?
6: Oh, this is American Sign Language. Also called ASL. I'm deaf. And I communicate in a visual language.
1: Oh, okay. But Elmo doesn't really understand.
6: Oh, well, deaf means I don't hear. I listen with my eyes, and you listen with your ears.
1: Oh, so can Mathis's mommy hear?
6: Yes, I listen with my ears. Mathis is deaf, so I'm interpreting. When people don't know sign language, I use my voice to help them understand what Mathis is signing. And then I sign what you're saying so Mathis understands.
1: Oh!
5: You know what, Mathis? Just like your mom, sometimes I interpret for my abuela. She mostly speaks Spanish, so when people only speak English, I tell them what she's saying.
6: Yeah, like that. Because American Sign Language, it's a language. It's just like English or Spanish or any language.
5: Oh, wow. Do all deaf people use sign language?
6: Oh, no. Deaf people communicate in many different ways. Some write things down or read lips. And some deaf people use technology as tools, like hearing aids or cochlear implants. This is my cochlear implant.
1: Oh, yeah. Does sign language have an alphabet, too?
6: Yes, yes. You sing, and I'll show you the letters.
1: Oh, yes, please. Okay, here goes.

0: way to sing the alphabet at the Alphabet Day celebration. And, well, Elmo was wondering if Mathis would sign the song while Elmo sings the song. Oh, please, please, please, please, please.
1: Sure. I am proud to be deaf. And I love sharing sign language.
0: Oh, yeah. Thank you, Mathis. Oh, how does Elmo sign thank you? Thank you.
2: Me have question too, Mathis. Can you please show me how to sign me favorite letter?

0: What's your favorite letter?
1: C. All because C is for a cookie.
0: Oh, of course. C.
2: Hey, look! Your hand even looks like a C.
0: C is for cookie. Come on, you try.
2: Oh, C.
3: All right. Smoothies for everyone. Did I sign that right?
0: Perfect signing.
3: Oh, thank you. I've been practicing.
2: Wow. Hey, Emma wants to practice sign language too.
0: Thank you, Elmo. When my friends learn sign language, it makes me feel like you all really want to get to know me.
4: Of course we do. And we love learning a new language.
2: Yes. Hey, amigos, we should hurry and finish decorating for the show.
0: What's wrong, Elmo?
2: Nothing's wrong, Mathis. Elmo was just wondering, how can Mathis dance if Mathis can't hear the music?
0: I feel the vibrations. Boom, boom, boom.
2: Oh.
0: Deaf people can totally dance. Being deaf is part of who I am. I'm a boy. When I grow up, I'm going to be an engineer. I love my dog.
2: You do? Oh, Elmo loves his doggy, too.
5: Mathis is a really good dancer, too. He helps me a lot. Let's show them the moves we made up.
2: Oh, yes, please, please, please.
5: Yeah.

0: That was amazing! And it gives Elmo another idea. Let's dance the ABC song too.
1: Ooh, and I can play the guitar.
0: Hey, singing and signing and dancing and playing the guitar?
2: Alphabet Day! Now, keep those hands in the air because it's time for the Alphabet Day ABC song!
3: Yeah!

0: Can I color with you?
1: Sure, come on.
0: Thanks. The only thing is, I don't know sign language.
1: Not yet, but you can learn if you want.
0: Cool. Do you think you could teach me some right now?
1: Yeah, I can teach you how to spell your name.
0: My name is Aiden. A I D E N.
1: Good job.

0: alphabet.
1: The alphabet. 26 letters go from A to Z. Let's make the letters out of things we see. A is for apple, bright and red. B is for boat that sail ahead. C is for carrot on the letter C. D is for golf, come and play with me. E for eggs, they make me smile. F for feathers, fly in style. 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H for hearts, make us feel better. I for ice on a hot summer day. J for jewels on the letter J. K for kites, kites fly high. L is for lemons. N is for markers, make your mark. N is for noodles, eat them up. O for oranges, have a slice. 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R for rocket, fly through space. S is for seashells. On the beach and on the shoreline. T for tomatoes that grow in the sunshine. U for pearls on a rainy day. V by land is ready to play. W for whale swimming deep below. X for telephone. Y for yarn, really, really cozy. Z is for zip for wheat. Sing the alphabet letters with me. A, B, C.

0: Hello, Cookie Monster and Gonger. I'm Estella, and I love the alphabet. I'd like some sopa de letras, Mexican alphabet soup. Can you help me, please?
1: Of course we can help you, because we are... Monster Monkeys! What do we need to make Mexican alphabet soup, Chef Gonger?
2: Well, let's take a little looky-looky at the recipe.
1: Okay.
2: We need tomatoes, honjang, olive oil, alphabet pasta, vegetable broth, and salt!
1: Okay, here you go. We have onion, olive oil, vegetable broth, salt, and oh boy, no alphabet pasta.
2: Cookie, did you eat the alphabet pasta? Oh,
1: no, we just hid it right here.
2: Cookie Monster, why did you hide the pasta?
1: Oh, so you wouldn't notice that we ate all the tomatoes.
2: Cookie Monster, oh, I can't believe this. Now we gotta go all the way to the tomato farm.
1: Oh, you know, we like to take long drives together. It's fun. We have good time.
2: What's it do over here?

0: Here we are at the tomato farm. Hello, Farmer Dennis. We need tomatoes to make Mexican alphabet soup. Can you help us, please?
1: Hello, Cooking Monster and Gonger. Welcome to the tomato farm. Sure, I can help you. Tomatoes grow on vines. We grow ours here in this big greenhouse. They start out as seeds. When they get big enough, they are moved into the ground. They grow flowers. The flowers fall off and the tomato starts to grow. Once the tomatoes are ripe, they are picked, packaged, and sent to farmers' markets and stores. Tomatoes are used in salsa and pasta sauces, and they're great all on their own. Here are some tomatoes to make Mexican alphabet soup, Cookie Monster and Gonger.
0: Thank you, Farmer Dennis. Tomatoes, tomatoes, we're going home with tomatoes. Look at this. We got tomatoes. Now, me wonder how we make Mexican alphabet soup.
2: Well, Cookie Monster, what if we check the recipe?
0: Okay, let's try.
2: Okay, first, chop the tomatoes and the onion.
0: Chopping tomatoes and onion. Chop.
2: Now, put them into the blender and hit puree to make it nice and smooth.
0: Everything in the blender? And now, puree.
2: Oh. Ah, yeah! Now, drizzle the olive oil into the soup pot. Now, add 1 cup of alphabet pasta.
0: A, B, C, D, E, F, G, adding pasta if you pasta, nice and brown.
2: Okay, Cookie, now pour the tomato sauce over the pasta.
0: Pouring tomato sauce on the pasta.
2: Okay, now we add 2 cups of veggie broth.

0: Fresh hot alphabet soup.
1: Oh, it smells delicious. Yeah.
0: Now put it into the bowl. Yummy.
1: Order up. So long, soup.
0: Adios, alphabet. Oh, Cookie Monster.
1: Yeah, Gonger.
0: I got this knife just for you.
1: Oh, boy, look at that. Oh.
2: Thank you so much, Cookie Monster and Gonger, for this Mexican alphabet soup. It's A, B, C, D-licious.
1: You're welcome, Estella.

0: playing the alphabet game with Tango.
1: Right. We're finding things that go with the letters of the alphabet.
0: Ready, Tango? Tango starts with the letter T.
1: Good girl, Tango. And Gabrielle starts with the letter G.
0: And Elmo starts with the letter E.

0: 10. 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Good job, Tango. I wonder what animals start with the first letters of our names.
1: Yeah, G for Gabrielle and E for Elmo.

0: But it doesn't start with the letters G for Gabrielle or E for Elmo. We better keep looking.
1: Elmo, see something! Oh, yay! Elmo found a cute little wormy worm. But worm starts with the letter W, not E or G.
0: Yeah, let's keep looking. Better take a closer look.
1: Elmo sees a hole, but no animals.
0: Huh? Did you see that?
2: A gopher!
1: Hey! Gopher Gabrielle! Gopher and Gabrielle both start with the letter G.
0: Oh, yeah.
1: Letter T, and Gopher and Gabrielle start with the letter G, but we still haven't found an animal that starts with the letter E for Elmo.
0: Oh, don't worry, Elmo. We'll find your letter E animal.
1: Elmo just keeps finding these worms. Sorry, Worm. Worm does not start with the letter E, and Elmo needs to find an animal that starts with the letter E. You understand.
3: Oh, hi, kids.
4: Hi, Grandma Nell.
3: Did you say you're looking for an animal that starts with the letter E?
0: Yeah, we found a turtle. Turtle and tango start with the letter T.
1: And we found a gopher. Gopher and Gabrielle start with the letter G.
0: But no letter E animals for Elmo.
1: It's just another worm. Well, thanks for trying, Tango. But Elmo guesses he'll never find an animal that starts with the letter E.
3: Oh, now hang on. Let's have a look. Just as I thought.
1: What?
3: This isn't just any worm.
1: It isn't?
3: This worm is an earthworm. And earthworm
0: starts with the letter E.

0: T for Tango, G for Gabrielle, and E for Elmo.
1: Yeah! Good job, Nature Explorers!
0: And great Nature Exploring!
2: Explorers!
3: We hope you had fun learning about the alphabet with us today.
4: It was so fun getting to find out more about American Sign Language and learning the A, B, C's.
3: Yeah! See you next time on
5: Sesame Street! Come on in.